0: American folk music. And I hung out with them for a couple of years and then went back to New York. And in New York City, at the end of the war, a lot of people had come back from being overseas, being in different places, and generally regrouped around the things that they were interested in. And I joined in with a folk community. There was a small folk community, largely around Pete Seeger, and the Weavers formed out of a chorus that old Pete Seeger was trying to put together. You know, Pete Seeger is one for choruses.
1: Right, he makes them out of the concerts where he sings.
0: Indeed he does, indeed he does. So there was this chorus, and there were 8 or 10 people in it, and gradually it was just, it pared itself down to the four of us. We had this extraordinary phenomenon that our voices just seemed to find each other. I don't know exactly how to describe that, but they just rose out of the other voices and found each other. And we, our harmonies were non-traditional and very interesting. And we stayed together and eventually found a name, the Weavers, and eventually got into singing commercially, which was certainly not what we had started out to do.
1: The other members of the Weavers were you and Pete Seeger, Fred Hellerman, and Lee Hayes?
0: Right. Well, of course, Lee, we lost Lee just after the film was made about the Weavers called Wasn't That a Time. People who watch public television would have seen that because they played it pretty often. Lee died just after that was made. And then the three of us go on with whatever our lives are and once in a while see each other, but we don't sing together anymore. We have, though, on one occasion, Freddie and I sang recently for Peter, Paul, and Mary on one of their specials. We got together with a bunch of people and sang there.
1: And now you sing with Holly Near.
0: Holly and I met over one of her early records, a live album, it was called, which she dedicated to me. I didn't know her. I didn't know anything about it. I think she dedicated to me because they thought I was dead.
1: Well, they were wrong.
0: But we met over that. We met. I was so moved by that record. At first, I was annoyed because usually you get asked when somebody wants to do that. And I thought, oh no, I didn't, who is this? And I don't, you know. And then I heard it, and I heard that glorious voice and that marvelous consciousness and that extraordinary songwriting ability. And I was very, very proud to be named by her as a model or an example or whatever, you know. And then we made this film. The film was made about the Weavers, Wasn't That a Time? And we had several people came to be in the film as kind of Weavers' children, people who had been influenced by us. And Holly was one of them. I was so excited by this new young voice, this writing in another area which hadn't existed when the Weavers were going, which was women's music. And so I was so proud of that, and I wanted so much for that to be in the film, you know, if possible. And sure enough, Holly and I did this little bit in the film where they interviewed her, and I was there. And quite spontaneously, we started to sing one of her songs, Hay Una Mujer Desaparecida, the song about the disappeared women in Chile. And that little 30 seconds, or whatever it was, raised such a storm. People began to call Redwood Records. When are they going to be singing together? When are they going to be? And so they said, what about it? And I think we tested our toes at the Vancouver Folk Festival and then went on a tour together, and it was remarkable. It was remarkable. It was, for me, it was much like the beginning of the Weavers, when we four heard each other, because Holly's and my voice just went together.
1: And this week you're starting another tour.
0: And this week we're starting that now. That was 10, 12 years ago. And we did that for a couple of years, and then we each went our ways. And here we are doing it again, 10 years later.
1: In honor of your 70th birthday.
0: That's right.
1: Well, happy birthday.
0: Thank you very much.
1: In your experience, in your lifetime, and the different stations you've visited in your life, do you have some ideas about how older people are treated, ageism, discrimination toward people with many years?
0: Well, there's a lot to be said about that. You know, for the most part, and somehow in our society, older people are either ignored completely or they're sort of in the way. I tell you, I'll give you a little example. I used to live in New York City. I've lived a lot of other places in the United States besides that, but I found myself in New York City 10 years ago, let's say, 10 dozen years ago, living there, and I got online at a bank, and there was an old man somewhere in front having a hard time with the bank machine, and everybody on the line was jiggling and hissing and carrying on, you know. Here was this poor old guy who was trying to make his way through the buttons and all of that, and of course, the more they did it, the more upset he got, and so it took forever, and nobody had any patience. It was like they couldn't wait the extra half a minute, and I thought to myself, I don't want to grow old in this city. I just don't want to. This is not a good place to be old. And then we moved, my partner and I moved out to Berkeley, and she said, you know, there's an awful lot of old people in this town. And I said, no, there aren't any more than there are in New York, but they don't hide here. And that's really what it amounts to. Do you have to hide? You know, can you be seen? We go to a restaurant, and almost invariably I'm treated like my partner's mother. Well, okay, I guess I look like my partner's mother. But, you know, there's certain attitudes. There's certain, we don't want to know that we're going to get old. People don't want to know that they're going to have wrinkles. There's all this stuff, age creams, so you shouldn't look like you're getting old. And we've turned ourselves against our own aging process. And old people feel this wherever they go. Now, obviously, some people become infirm when they get older, and some people don't. And we don't all have to be treated in the same way. You know, I look in the mirror and I say, yes, that's 70. I have to practice saying it because 70 seems to me to be old, you know. It is. And I have to practice saying I'm old and be proud of that. No, but why do I have to go through all these contortions? Because we have really disowned our old people.
1: I want to take a moment and say that my guest this week is Ronnie Gilbert. She's talking about her life, her stories. You're listening to Radio Curious, and I'm Barry Vogel. Ronnie, why do you think it is that our American culture has these attitudes towards people who have many years in their life?
0: Because it sells a lot of cosmetics, that's why.
1: It's only a commercial issue?
0: Of course. Really, you know, we're a mercantile society. Everything is merchandise. And whatever can be made money on, whatever can be merchandised, that's a very simplistic answer that I've just given you. But the thing is, we feed ourselves off of that kind of thing, you know. It's also economic. I think we're going to see some changes happening now as the population ages, but the idea that, you know, that we need to get out of the way so that we make room for young people, we do get out of the way. We do make room for them. But so does the society have to make room for us. No? Why do we got to hand our kids? Terrible, terrible. For kids to grow up in an atmosphere which says, when I get old, nobody's going to want me, I'm going to be useless. Ooh, terrible.
1: That doesn't work.
0: I don't think so. Very bad for everybody.
1: In the years that you've been singing and alive and traveling around, I know that you've seen many different people and been in many different towns and cities in the United States and throughout the world. I'd like to ask you how you've seen the change of the spirit of the people evolve over these years.
0: Well, it's been a long life, and I've seen a lot of changes. You know, right after the war to fight fascism, to get rid of Hitler and all of that, we all came out of that with a sense of great hope and a sense that now that that great fight was won and at such a cost of life and, you know, people's well-being, the world was going to be a smarter place, a wiser, better place. We learned a lot about people that lived in in those days, it was so far away when you said Russia, you know, it was just so far away. Today, it's nothing. Everybody travels, everybody. But in those days, it was really something to go on a trip that would take you to another country. So we all thought, oh, this is what we're going to have now is a real sense of kinship with the world. Well, it didn't happen. What happens almost as soon as the war ended, even before, Soviet Union and the United States were in a war with each other after being allies. And both sides, you know, the leaders of both sides were making political hay out of all that. And we ended up in a Cold War, and one that cost this country, cost this society a huge amount in self-confidence, in fairness, and so on. We hit into the McCarthy period, you know, and what's called the McCarthy period, though it happened before McCarthy and after. And we were caught up in that. We were out there singing peace songs. We were out there singing around the world songs.
1: The Weavers, you speak
0: Weavers
1: about.
0: I'm talking about, yeah. And we were definitely on the wrong side of things, because what we were supposed to be doing was whipping up a war hysteria, and we were no part of that. We were also strong unionists, and we were lefties, you know, and left was a bad word, and red was pinko and fellow traveler and all of this, all these pejoratives, you know. So when we traveled, at first we saw a great hope and a great, or at least I did, a great sense of enjoyment and fun and hope for the future. And then it turned into a kind of fear, kind of silence. We were blacklisted, so we didn't travel for a period of time. And when we got back on the road again, there was a kind of despair. And you saw the result of this kind of, God, here, we're back at it again. You know, now we're going to fight the Russians.
1: The year you speak of would be when?
0: Well, when we started traveling again after we were blacklisted, it would have been in the 60s by that time. We got together once again in 1956 for the Weavers at Carnegie Hall. And the year after that, we began very limited traveling. We were still blacklisted. Our records weren't played on the radio. We couldn't be on television. We were definitely not hireable in any of the media. But we did play small concerts, and we played colleges, and, you know, people directly did not care much about this. This was something that was whipped up by people who made hay out of advertising and things like that. So we did have a wonderful audience there and saw the beginnings of the affluent society that we had. And I tell you, nowadays, I'm feeling like there's a whole new generation out there. I see these young high school kids, very much their own people. They haven't picked up on the despair. They seem to be finding their own way. And of course, it goes in extremes. There's some that are really very cynical. But many young people that I've spoken to recently have a lot of hope for the future, and it is not Pollyanna hope. It's they know that they're in a new world of technology, then they're learning how to use it. There's some very interesting things happening. I just saw a documentary about a famous old maverick journalist of the 30s, 40s, 50s, George Seldes, who started a publication called In Fact. All the journalists in the country used to subscribe to In Fact because it was the only place they could trust to get news that wasn't biased. I.F. Stone, who put out a famous weekly called I.F. Stone's Weekly, modeled it on Seldes. Now, I've just been told that there is such a thing on the Internet. And it's available not just to journalists, it's available to everybody. I find that hugely exciting. And these kids know it. I mean, it's second nature to them. And they know how to plug into that. They know how to use that. So I have a lot of hope. I feel like the generation of kids knows something we didn't when we were very, very young, because it's a different world. And I have a lot of hope for the future. I can't say what the whole country is like. There's a lot of bad things happening, for sure. but I think that we have reason for hope as well.
1: In looking not necessarily towards the past, but in reviewing the past, I understand you're working on a series of interviews that have evolved from Studs Terkel's book, Coming of Age.
0: Yeah. As a matter of fact, Holly's older sister, Timothy Neer, who is the artistic director of a theater in San Jose, San Jose Repertory Theater, has commissioned, or the theater has commissioned this piece as a theater piece on Studs Terkel's book, Coming of Age, which is interviews with people 70 years old and older. I think his oldest was 99. And I wrote a review of this for a magazine, and Timothy saw it, and she read the book and said, "Oh, Ronnie, we have to do a theater piece on this. These people are wonderful." And indeed, that's what I'm doing. I'm calling it for theatrical, for monologues and so on, and also Studs' own introduction, which is just hilarious, of his problems with technology. And of course, that runs through the book too, you know, different people's attitudes towards technology. So I'm having a time of my life. I just love this work. And Timothy, of course, she and I have worked together a lot in the theater. She's directed my production, the production that I did of my own play about Mother Jones at the Berkeley Rep. So we are old working buddies, too.
1: It sounds wonderful. Ronnie, I'd like to ask you how you chose the title, This Train Still Runs, for the CD that you and Holly released.
0: It's a song by Janice Ian. Janice Ian, a couple of years ago, put out a CD for the first time in a long time, and it was full of the most wonderful songs, and that was one of them. When we started talking about doing this show together, I said, "Holly, you and me have got to sing this song. This has got to be one of our songs." And she agreed, and so we do it as a duet, and it just seemed like the perfect title. We haven't been together for a decade, but this train still runs, and individually these trains still run. So it seemed like the logical title for the CD.
1: Ronnie, I want to thank you very much for joining us here on Radio Curious. But before we close, I want to ask you the question that I ask all of my guests at the close of an interview. And that is, could you tell us about an interesting book that you've read lately?
0: Oh, which one? I'll tell you the one I just finished. I don't know what it's got to do with anything. But I had never read any Salman Rushdie. And I just read a book called The Moor's Last Sigh, which is just a fabulous book. It's just so fascinating. This guy is such an incredible writer. It's part fantasy, part history, part, well, just I don't know. I mean, I don't know where to begin. I don't know. What shall I tell you about it? Get it and read it.
1: Well, that's it.
0: Oh, hey, wait a minute. I've got a great book I'd like to tell you about.
1: Go for it.
0: One of the best books I've read in a long time, it's a very small book, it's not a great big deal, is a book called Making Movies by Sidney Lumet. And I have to say that it is one of the best things I've ever read on film. It's not deep, it's very, very accessible. And suddenly it just gives me a whole new look at movies. We've been going out and getting all the Sidney Lumet movies and looking at them on videotape. It's just a delightful book. It's funny. It's informative. And for people who love movies, I can't recommend anything better. The other book that I just read recently is a marvelous memoir by Vladimir Posner, who is a journalist who's I don't know, he's kind of half Russian, half American. I don't know which half is more prominent. It's a terrific book and will tell people a lot about what was going on in the Soviet Union, in the United States, during the Cold War years and after. He's quite a remarkable guy. That's a hard question.
1: Ronnie Gilbert, I want to thank you very much for joining us here on Radio Curious.
0: Thank you. Thank you very much.
1: Holly Neer and I spoke briefly by phone on June 8, 2015. She shared a few of her memories of Ronnie Gilbert, her longtime friend.
2: When I was a child growing up, I listened to a lot of the great singers. I actually would lip sync to some of them, and I could feel their voices coming through my little body. And when I heard Ronnie's voice singing with the Weavers, she soared above these other three men's vocals in a kind of extraordinary way, and you could just feel the power and energy of her voice. I had been singing with Ronnie since I was a child and had no idea that I would meet her in my 20s and that we would go on to tour together and record together and be lifelong friends. My relationship with her started long before she knew it, and then when we did finally meet, we sang a little bit together, and our friends said, "You all can't keep that a secret. You've got to take it out to the public." What was wonderful about touring with Ronnie is that our collaboration brought an amazing audience of people. We were cross-generational, so there were people from the old left, people who had experienced the devastation of McCarthyism, and then there were the new young feminists that were coming to hear my work, as well as the younger anti-war people who were organizing to stop the war against Vietnam and working around Nicaragua Solidarity in Chile. And so here were all these different kinds of folks who all came to this concert and met each other. And some people were like grandparents who brought their children as well as their grandchildren to the concert. So we felt like we were in the presence of a most remarkable audience of activists and thinkers, and it was thrilling. What was very exciting for Ronnie and I was that both of us had theater training. Ronnie worked in the theater a lot. She was quite a powerful actor. And so when we performed, we took the music a little bit outside of the traditional folk genre. We took folk songs and songs that had social commentary and political ideas in it, but we mixed in some standards and Broadway songs, and we also took the folk songs, the stories that were coming through them, and dramatized them a little bit. So the concert was unique in that regard, and she had such a big voice that I never had to back off vocally. I was born with a big voice, and sometimes I have to back off and blend a little bit with whatever the other voices are. But with Ronnie, we could just meet head on. And that created a kind of tension on stage, a theatricality, a drama that was very exciting. And I think the audience felt that.
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3: We conclude this tribute to Ronnie Gilbert with a portion of Mothers, Daughters, Wives, written by Judy Small and recorded by Ronnie Gilbert in January 2007.

The memory and lessons of folk singer Ronnie Gilbert are honored in this archive edition of Radio Curious, recorded in September 1996, and concluded with Holly Neer sharing her thoughts and memories of her longtime friend, recorded on June 8, 2015. 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The books Ronnie Gilbert recommended in 1996 are The Moor's Last Sigh by Salman Rushdie, Making Movies by Sidney Lumet, and Eyewitness, a personal account of the unraveling of the Soviet Union by Vladimir Posner. 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The postal address is 700 West Smith Street, Ukiah, California, 95482. The phone is 707-621-5075. Ignacio Ayala is the assistant producer. I'm host and producer Barry Vogel. 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
2: 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In today's edition, you'll hear reports from Germany's Radio Deutsche Welle, NHK World Radio Japan, and Radio Havana Cuba. We will begin with Germany's Radio Deutsche Welle. In Gaza, there was a funeral for 112 members of two clans that were buried under the rubble of a building that Israel had flattened. Israel continues to bomb daily in Gaza despite a ceasefire. 150 Gazans were killed in July alone. Dr. Mustafa Barghouti, Secretary General of the Palestinian National Initiative, is interviewed about the significance of the funeral and the agreement with Hamas put forward by Trump's so-called Board of Peace. He also speaks about the two Gaza families, about collective punishment, and Israel blocking all foreign journalists from entry into Gaza, along with the fallacy of a ceasefire. He brings up settler attacks in the West Bank. Netanyahu announced that even if there is disarmament, he will never withdraw from Gaza. Dr. Barghouti says that Palestinians have little influence on the Board of Peace, but that there will be democratic elections for a new parliament. Germany's Radio Deutsche Welle.
3: One funeral for over 100 Palestinians. They come from just two families. Their remains were recovered from beneath the rubble almost 3 years after Israeli strikes flattened a residential block in Gaza City. Nearly a year after a ceasefire was supposed to end the fighting between Israel and Hamas, Israel continues to bomb the Strip. The Israeli government regularly says it is targeting Hamas militants. Its strikes have killed over 1,000 Palestinians in Gaza since last November's ceasefire. The UN reports more than 150 people were killed in July alone. The stalled ceasefire deal was reinvigorated late last week when Donald Trump announced that Hamas had agreed to disarm. The issue has been a major sticking point in finalizing the peace deal. The new agreement between Hamas and Trump's so-called Board of Peace also called on Israel to stop its attacks in Gaza while the disarmament took place. Over the weekend, those attacks ramped up instead. The Israeli Prime Minister's office says it objected to elements of the disarmament agreement. Particularly, it rejected calls to withdraw Israeli troops beyond the so-called yellow line, a demarcation that divides the Strip into areas controlled by Hamas and Israel. Negotiators for the Board of Peace say they provided Israeli Prime Minister Benjamin Netanyahu with assurances that the withdrawal will take place only after Hamas has disarmed. And still, the attacks have continued. Qatari mediators have since accused Israel of attempting to derail the plan's implementation and block peaceful solutions. All the while, the Gaza Strip remains in ruins, with its residents enduring dire shortages of food, water, and basic medicines.
4: Well, joining me now is Dr. Mustafa Barghouti. He's a physician, a former Palestinian information minister, and secretary general of the Palestinian National Initiative, which presents itself as a democratic alternative to both Fatah and Hamas. What does this funeral reveal about the destruction that Gaza is still uncovering?
5: It's a very painful moment. It's the largest funeral probably in the history of the Palestinian people. 112 victims were brought out of the from under the rubble, and they all belong to two main families. And the sad thing is that more than 200 other families from the same clans could not really say goodbye to their beloved because they are still under the rubble and they cannot be found. We are talking about thousands of Palestinians who have been bombarded by Israel during the last genocidal war. And they are still under the rubble. The people cannot reach them. The total amount of Palestinians killed and injured during this horrible war is almost a quarter of a million. That is a big number. It is 12% of the population of Gaza Strip. If you apply that to the United States of America, you would be talking about 36 million people killed or injured. Israel continues the bombardment, and since the ceasefire agreement, Israel violated it 3,700 times, killing more than 1,200 more people. So it's a continuous disaster that continues to happen because the world cannot restrain Israel.
4: Dr. Barghouti, let me ask you, I noticed that you posted extensively on social media about this funeral, but you omitted an important fact. The Abu Sharia family has supplied leaders to the Palestinian Mujahideen movement. Israel says that its late leader, Assad Abu Sharia, participated in the October 7th attacks and the abduction of the Bibas family. Why did you leave out this important information?
5: I didn't leave out anything, but if the Israeli information is correct, by which law in the world you bombard a whole clan because one person is accused of something? When did that happen and where that is justified? Killing men, women, children. Many of the, out of the 112 people that were buried today, a huge number are children. I think about 40. So how can you kill all families, because you are accusing somebody of participating in something? I think the collective punishment that Israel conducted here is what made people call this a genocide. Israel is not allowing any independent investigator to come in. All the UN commissioners who were assigned to investigate were prevented not only from coming to Gaza, but also to the West Bank. And more than that, not a single foreign journalist up till now was allowed into Gaza. Why is that? While 261 Palestinian journalists were killed, bombarded by the Israeli army.
4: Well, Mr. Barghouti,
5: it's so clear, the picture.
4: Would you accept, though, an investigation that examines both civilian deaths and militant activity there in the buildings that were hit? I mean, would you accept an investigative body looking into that?
5: Absolutely. Not only I would accept, I welcome it. I ask for it. I demand it. We want it. And please ask yourself why even foreign journalists are prevented. Why people from CNN, from your station, or from any other independent journalist structure is not allowed into Gaza?
4: Yeah. It is a factor that we have brought up many, many times on this program. And your points well taken there. Let me ask you about the current ceasefire. What is the ceasefire achieving? Is it protecting civilians or is it allowing Israel to cement its control over Gaza?
5: There is no ceasefire in Gaza. There is unilateral ceasefire from the Palestinian side only. As I told you, Israel has violated the ceasefire already 3,700 times or more. No Palestinian response whatsoever was there in response to these Israeli attacks. The outcome is more than 1,200 Palestinians. Many of them are children.
4: Do you support last week's announced agreement with Hamas to disarm? It includes the proposed sequence of verified Palestinian disarmament to be followed by an Israeli withdrawal.
5: Yes, and all Palestinian groups do. And actually, it was negotiated with the participation of all groups. Why? Because we want this genocide to stop in Gaza. We want to alleviate the suffering of our people in Gaza. Resistance to Israeli occupation is because of occupation. If occupation is out, there will be no need for that. But the problem is that it's not only in Gaza. I know we should talk about Gaza, but yeah. West Bank is subjected to terrorist settlers' attacks every day. Yeah. Between 15 and 30 attacks every day around my city, around our communities, in our villages. They come in, they burn cars, they burn houses, they shoot people, they bombard cars on the streets, on the roads, and we have no protection whatsoever. And unfortunately, the Israeli army is protecting these settlers who have already evicted 118 Palestinian communities from their land. Today, there was an announcement by Netanyahu's office saying, even if there is disarmament, he will never withdraw from Gaza. He is talking now about countries should allow Palestinians in Gaza to leave to them because he wants to conduct what his defense minister, Katz, says, total ethnic cleansing of Gaza. That is the reality. I don't want you to believe me. Look at the statements of Netanyahu. And your his point, government.
4: Your point is well taken, Mr. Barghouti. Who do you think should govern Gaza during the transition that is supposed to be on the way? I mean, who's going to actually have power in Gaza?
5: There is an agreement between Palestinian groups that approved by the Board of Peace, as they call it. It needs to do a lot to earn that name, Board of Peace, by the way. But the agreement is that there is an independent national committee which has been formed and which is headed by Mr. Ali Shaaf, which will take over the responsibility of governance from Hamas in Gaza. And they will be responsible for coordinating and organizing the issues of weapons and so on. So there is a committee. And that committee is sitting in, and it was approved by the Board of Peace.
4: Do the Palestinians have much influence on the Board of Peace, Mr. Barghouti? Do they have much influence?
5: No, we don't. And the committee that was approved by the Board of Peace is sitting in Cairo, and Israel is not allowing it up till now to enter Gaza. So how can they take over if they are not allowed into Gaza? But eventually, we are preparing for democratic free elections. And that's what we demand as a party. We want free democratic choice for all Palestinians in West Bank and Gaza. We should elect a new parliament. We should elect a new parliament that will elect a new government. And that government should be representative of all Palestinians.
4: Okay.
5: In my opinion, we have the right as people, like German people have the right and other people have the right to choose our leadership through democratic free elections.
4: Okay. Dr. Mustafa Barghouti, as always, we appreciate your time, your valuable analysis, and the insight that only you can offer us. We thank you.
2: 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I highly recommend the complete interview with Dr. Barghouti, which is called Gaza Funeral Held for 112 Members. On to NHK World Radio Japan. The Japanese Defense Ministry presented its annual report with a focus on drones, AI, and exporting some weapons.

0: drones and artificial intelligence. The Defense Ministry presented its annual report for 2026 to a cabinet meeting on Tuesday. This year's white paper has a new section on the latest military technologies, including the inexpensive drones increasingly used in conflicts in Ukraine and elsewhere. The report says some countries are stepping up efforts to enable fighting for prolonged periods, and they are actively applying AI, semiconductors, and other advanced technologies to national security. The document says Tokyo will strategically promote overseas transfer of defense equipment as the government has eased restrictions to allow some weapons exports in principle. Hiroshima held its annual peace ceremony on Thursday, marking 81 years since the atomic bombing. People across Japan took time to pause and remember the victims. Hiroshima fell silent at 8:15 a.m., the exact moment the U.S. dropped the bomb in 1945. The heat and radiation from the blast destroyed the city, killing an estimated 140,000 people by the end of the year. Many who survived developed cancer and other diseases related to radiation exposure. Prime Minister Takaichi Sanae and representatives from a record 121 countries and regions attended the ceremony at the Peace Memorial Park. Hiroshima Mayor Matsui Kazumi delivered a peace declaration calling for the abolition of nuclear weapons.
1: Policymakers of the world, civil society demands the immediate abolition of nuclear weapons. How much longer do you intend to disappoint us? Surely you understand that any use of nuclear weapons would inflict catastrophic damage on humanity, and that nuclear non-proliferation and disarmament can only be addressed through multilateral efforts. Leaders of nuclear weapon states, you bear primary responsibility for nuclear disarmament. You must surely recognize the imperative to lead by example.
0: Prime Minister Takaichi also addressed the crowd.
2: Japan firmly upholds the three non-nuclear principles, and as the only nation to suffer atomic bombings during war, will persevere in bringing about a world free of nuclear weapons. This is the mission we carry. Today, the global security environment is becoming increasingly severe. Recently, the Nuclear Non-Proliferation Treaty Review Conference was held, and it showed us that the path towards a world without nuclear weapons is far from smooth. Yet that is exactly why we must keep moving forward.
3: NHK has learned that Mitsubishi Heavy Industries is moving full steam ahead to develop next-generation small modular reactors, also known as SMRs. This comes on the back of a government plan to maximize the use of nuclear power. The move by the manufacturing giant is the first major effort in Japan's private sector toward deploying SMRs. The compact reactors are set to offer advantages in terms of their safety and installation costs. There are projects underway to set up SMRs in other countries, including Canada and the U.S. Sources say Mitsubishi Heavy Industries will receive government support during development. The company plans to take measures against earthquakes and tsunami. Government officials included a goal of the maximum use of nuclear power in the basic energy plan that was approved by the cabinet last year. And last week, ministers reconfirmed their intention to develop and install the next generation reactors. The plan calls for getting the new SMRs up and running in the 2040s.
4: 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On shortwave, they're heard at 10 p.m. Pacific Daylight Time at 11735 or on the web at www.3.nhk.or.jp

0: 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If you have questions or comments about the Shortwave Report or could help support this show, like a listener in Redway, California did this week, my PayPal contact information is available at my website, outfarpress.com, or by writing to Dan Roberts at P.O. Box 1162, Willits, California, 95490. I'm truly grateful for the donations. 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We will conclude with Radio Havana, Cuba. Cuban Foreign Minister Rodriguez denounced the power outages made worse by U.S. sanctions and blockades of fuel to the island. Radio Havana, Cuba was down for 3 days this week. Trump is interfering in the Brazilian election in October, as he has in recent polls in Argentina, Honduras, and Colombia. Oil company profits are soaring because of the U.S.-Israeli war on Iran. The heat wave in Europe continued, with wildfires and drought in many areas. Iran and Oman appear to be nearing a deal on opening the Strait of Hormuz. Radio Havana, Cuba.
1: Cuban Foreign Minister Bruno Rodriguez has denounced that the power outages in the national electric system are a direct consequence of the genocidal U.S. blockade, particularly the energy blockade. The island's foreign minister condemned on his social media account that the energy blockade not only prevents the free import of fuel, but also blocks the entry into the country of parts and components necessary for the SEN, the National Electrical System, and impedes collaboration with experts from other nations, hindering access to international financing. The Cuban Electric Union reported that the SEN was restored at 11:35 a.m. local time this Tuesday, after the outage on the afternoon of August the 3rd, following a gradual reconnection process after an outage the previous day on Sunday the 2nd. The National Electric Union explained that the new outage occurred during the restoration process following severe weather events, which damaged the grid and directly affected the generating units that were already online. Similar incidents with the National Electric System occurred three times in July, and on August the 1st, the system suffered a partial blackout, leaving several provinces in western and central Cuba, including Havana, virtually without any electricity. So far in 2026, the SEN has experienced six nationwide blackouts, according to reports from the National Electric Union, each lasting between 5 to 8 hours to achieve the gradual reconnection of the affected provinces. These outages negatively impact not only families, but also businesses and all sectors of the Cuban economy. Official data indicates that the power outages have been requiring the implementation of restored protocols, prioritizing hospitals, pumping systems, and essential services, while work continues to bring remaining circuits back online. Cuban Minister of Energy and Mines, Vicente de la Oleve, recently stated that the outages of the electrical system are not due to operational functions, but rather to current conditions facing the electrical grid as a result of the tightening of the U.S. blockade. Obsessed with seizing political and economic control of all of Latin America, U.S. President Donald Trump is interfering in Brazil's presidential campaign, which will take place on October the 4th, and whose main contenders are Luiz Inácio Lula da Silva and far-right opposition candidate Flavio Bolsonaro. Trump has repeatedly expressed his support for the release of former President Jair Bolsonaro, convicted of corruption, and has reaffirmed his support for his son, Flavio Bolsonaro, in the hope that he will win the upcoming elections in October, thus securing an unconditional ally at the head of the government of the South American giant. Since arriving at the White House in January 2025, Trump has interfered in the election campaigns of various Latin American countries, successfully influencing voters with fear of threatening sanctions against any nationalist candidate. For example, he interfered in the October 2025 legislative elections in Argentina, the November 2025 presidential elections in Honduras, and the May-June 2026 elections in Colombia. These acts of interference were claimed by Trump, who publicly took credit for the results of the electoral process. This represents the reinstatement of the Monroe Doctrine to exert U.S. control over the people of Latin America. Oil firms are reporting their highest quarterly profits in years due to the rising gas prices caused by the U.S. and Israeli war against Iran. Over the past 3 months, ExxonMobil made over $14.5 billion, that's billion with a B, Chevron made $12 billion, and Shell made nearly $10 billion. Europe is grappling with a record heat wave as Greece and France continue to battle wildfires. The record-breaking heat wave continues with wildfires outside of Athens jumping containment lines. This comes after two firefighting helicopters collided in midair, killing two crew members. In France, firefighters in the region around Bordeaux guarded against potential flare-ups. And England and Wales have suffered the driest July in nearly 200 years due to a prolonged heat wave and lack of rainfall. This according to the UK's Weather Service. And there are still some that say that climate change doesn't exist. Iran and Oman appear to be nearing a final deal that could reopen the Strait of Hormuz and give Iran far more control for the strategic waterway than before the U.S. and Israel attacked Iran 5 months ago.

0: Iranian officials say that ships would be forced to pay a service fee that would be divided equally between Iran and Oman. Meanwhile, Iran and the United States have traded new threats. Earlier this week, President Donald Trump threatened Iran with decapitation if it doesn't agree to a new deal. Israel is threatening to target U.S. warships if the United States does not lift its naval blockade of Iran.
1: 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The Shortwave Report, which is now in its 31st year of production, remains free to rebroadcast upon notification. A few months ago, the Shortwave Report celebrated having been on the air for 30 years without a break. 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I'm your host and producer, Dan Roberts. 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
4: 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Can he swing from a web? No, he can't. He's a pig. 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

told my mother before I was born, you got a boy child coming, gonna be a son of a gun, gonna make pretty women jump and shout, then the world wanna know.

Fire!

Making it blue in 2022. Greetings, I'm Les Tarr, and welcome to the show. Just heard from Alberta Adams with Blues Mood. And starting things off, Mr. Muddy Waters with Hoochie Coochie Man. Well, here we are in a new year. We made it. And I hope you recovered from any, New Year's morning hangovers. Oh, man, I used to get those. You go out and play the gig New Year's Eve, okay? And it is a non-stop fiesta. Once you break down the equipment, and you get it loaded up into the ride, then it is time to go to the party. Oh, man, let me tell you. Oh, man, I remember scenes and after the gig parties and all that. Oh, man, I'd come home. I don't even remember how I made it home. And I was afraid to wake up because you may experience what I do, and that's if you just lay there and you keep your eyes shut and just, you know, hang on and don't open the eyes because, you know, if you do, things are going to start happening. And damn it, no matter how hard you try to do this, oh, your eyes open up and bada bing, bada bang, bada boom, fireworks are going off in your head, jackhammers are going off in your head, and everything is just ay, ay, ay, ay, ay. Well, I woke up New Year's morning, and I didn't have a hangover. That's because I didn't go out and boogie. That's because there was no place to go out and boogie. So I stay home, I wear my mask, and I just blow my little horn at midnight. Happy New Year, and here I am. I'm going to make it a Happy New Year, that's for sure. And I wanted to do the same for you, making you happy with a lot of great blues music. So that I have for you, and as well, we're going to have a special here in the second hour. I'm going to play for you, and I haven't played this in years. It's an interview with Buddy Guy. It's called Can't Quit the Blues, and it's a one-hour radio special. And this happens to be narrated by a young guy by the name of Anthony DiCarlos, I believe, and he will take us on a journey with Buddy Guy. It's a great interview, so stay tuned for that, and I'm going to be playing the blues, so what do you say? I'm going to do it. I received the first new release of the new year from Scott Ellison, and his latest release is There's Something About the Night. So, I got it on the turntable, all queued up and ready to go, and here's Scott Ellison with Bury Your Bone at Home.

0: she had a figure like the figure eight. 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And no man could pass down the street by Miss Gomer and not turn around and look at Gomer for the second time. She had charm, poise, all of the feminine qualities that goes to make up the superlative degree of femininity. Yeah. When she spoke, words fell from her lips like poems from shaken lily.
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That's Big Time Sarah with Blues Alone. Also, J.B. Hutto with Love Retirement. Want ad. Yeah, I just see that in the paper. Curtis Jones with Curtis's Jones Boogie Woogie. Mia Vermillion with In the Dark. Robert Charles with Old School Cats. And starting it off, Scott Ellison, a new release from Scott Ellison, and he was playing for us, Bury Your Bone at Home. That's good advice. Okay, on the turntable, all ready to go, is the Harmonica Shaw Blues Band with I Heard You Was at the Casino. Then after that, in the next hour, it's going to be an interview with Buddy Guy.

0: Owners everywhere are talking about the economy of the 54th. Listen to what Mr. Jacob N. Wade of Lyndhurst, Virginia, one of over 420,000 delighted owners, said about his new Ford.
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5: If I had my life to live over, I would come back the same road that I came and pick up the acoustic guitar and hope to make somebody happy and smile. 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
6: But a guy spent over 50 years bringing the blues to the world. He played guitar with Muddy Waters, Junior Wells, Otis Rush, and so many other blues legends. His style influenced Eric Clapton, Jimi Hendrix, Stevie Ray Vaughan, the Rolling Stones, John Mayer. The list goes on and on. But for all of that, Buddy Guy is not as widely known as many blues masters. We're not here to figure that out, but we are here to get to know him better. In the next hour, we'll listen to Buddy Guy reminisce on his life and career, and we'll hear a lot of his music. I'm Anthony DeCurtis. Welcome to Buddy Guy, Can't Quit the Blues. Welcome back to Buddy Guy, Can't Quit the Blues. I'm Anthony DeCurtis.
4: All right, sounded good.
6: Buddy Guy grew up in Lettsworth, Louisiana, a small town about 60 miles north of Baton Rouge.
5: Growing up in Louisiana was very hard. At that time, I didn't know that it was hard as it were, because my parents were sharecroppers and we didn't have machinery. All we had was the horses, the mules, the chickens, the pigs. And I was telling somebody lately how far I used to have to walk to school when I was going to grammar school. I would take my shoes off and walk to keep from wearing the shoes out till I get almost to school, and you stop in the mud hole and wrench your feet off and put the shoes on and go to school. And as you grow old and look back, that was hard.

We didn't have no car or nothing like that. My first ride was a little pony. And I thought that, you know, we'd had to walk to school for miles there and back. When we got ready to go to the grocery store, you walked. So if walking is good for you, my parents should still be living. The only holiday we had, we recognized the holiday, was Christmas and Easter Sunday. The rest of them was just a normal day, you know. We didn't know anything about no 4th of July, Thanksgiving or something like that. Because when you're farming and sharecropping, you have to work with the weather. I think I was about 15 or maybe 16 years old. Then they finally brought the electricity with the one bulb hanging down in the house and one socket. And then we picked enough cotton to get a phonograph that would play just 78s back then. And that's when I think my first record was Boogie Chillin' by John Lee Hooker, and that's the first thing I learned how to play.

0: for my sin.
1: The Way You've Been Treating Me, performed in 1957 by Buddy Guy in Baton Rouge. It's his earliest recording, done when he was 21 years old, but Buddy spent many years learning guitar in a way that affected his entire family.
2: It gets so hot and humid in Louisiana. We didn't have, we had the old wooden house with a wooden window with the wooden door you closed. It's just like the barn with the cows and things in it. And finally she would say, well, I got a dime or nickel or something, we'll go buy a piece of screen so we can sleep with this window open to get some kind of cool air and keep the big old mosquitoes out, which was big enough to in Louisiana in the bayous, they'd take you out of the room. So we had got so used to them, sometimes they'd bite you, you didn't even feel like stopping them because if you're stinging, you just let them go ahead and bite. And I would strip the screen from my mother's window, and every once in a while she would hear this mosquito, and she said, now I know I had the screen up there, and these mosquitoes still getting in the house, because you could hear them. I don't know if you ever heard one get around your ear, he makes music with his little wings and things. And they would look, and all the screen would be stripped out, and I'd be then cut me a little bowl about so wide and taking a lighter fluid can and put at the end of it with four tacks on this on the can and four on the bowl, and just, you couldn't finger it, but I could hear it if I could stretch the string tight enough.

What really got me, the first electric guitar I saw, Lightning Slim, drove out through Letchworth one Sunday afternoon and stopped at the storefront, which was the only grocery store we had there, and plugged it up with an amplifier about that big and started playing Boogie Chiller. And I thought it was a joke because I kept looking at the wires that led from the little amplifier and the cord in the guitar, and I stood there and watched him, and I got to know him very well before he passed away, and that's the first electric guitar I saw. And that just turned my head completely around. I graduated out of grammar school to go to high school, and I went into Baton Rouge with that Muddy Water 78, and I was gonna take a music lesson. And I went to the teacher, which is still living, we laugh about it now every time I go to Baton Rouge. I said, man, I want to take some music. He said, okay, I got to get you book one. I said, no, I got book one. You know, this 78 by Muddy Waters. He said, well, I can't teach you that. I said, well, you can't teach me, you know, because I didn't want to learn anything else but that.

0: first time I met the blues, performed by Buddy Guy. You are listening to Buddy Guy Can't Quit the Blues. I'm Anthony DeCurtis.
1: I was working pumping gas back then. You know, you couldn't pump your own gas. I was working at a filling station. And a friend of mine, bless his soul, passed away. He went and told Big Pop about me, and they came to the filling station, and my boss said, hook that guitar up and play it out loud. Maybe we'll get some customers to buy gas. And I started playing the Booker Chill, and I learned how to play a Lightning Hopkin and a Jimmy Reed song. And he said, you exactly what I want. How much do you make here? I said, I think I was making about, must have been $12 or $13 a week. And he said, I can pay you that if you just play at night for me, and you play Friday. We go for these little juke joints, Friday, Saturday, Monday, Tuesday, Sunday, Sunday afternoon. And actually, I wound up making about $15 a week with him, because that was just like the beginning of Little Walter, Jimmy Reed, J.B. Little Noah, and him. And we was getting all those 7/8 down there. So if we learn how to play one on Jimmy Reed, and Little Walter had come out with Juke, and we didn't get it like them, but we, you know, it was like new music, you know, just like the hip-hop is now, and people was just dancing a lot. You couldn't go, you know, always had to have a dance floor in the club. We

0: Buddy Guy performed This Is the End at a studio in Chicago in 1958.
1: I wanted to go to Chicago not to be a musician. I wanted to, I was working at LSU, making $29 every 2 weeks. And someone told me I could come up here and work at a university or college and make twice that money. And my mother had had a stroke and I didn't want to leave. I said, I want to go there and work and maybe go watch Little Walter and Muddy Water and then play at night. And I came and left there and came in and got kind of, and he made a demo and wrote a note to bring to go to Chess when I come here. And I did. And when I walked into Chess with the note, I didn't know who Leonard or Phil Chess was. And bummed around, got broke, hungry, stayed hungry for 3 days and three nights. And finally, a stranger met me on the street and grabbed me by the hand after I played a Jimmy Reed song and took me to his house and told his wife, get dressed. They had found a little black MF, could really play blues, and took me to this famous blues club called 708 Club on 47th Street. Otis Rush was playing and he just walked in like I was a child. I got somebody in there that can play, bring him on up. And it was 99.9 black people listening to blues then. And I went up and I saw this white guy at the door going out. And he left word, said, I don't know who that is, but hi. And that was my first gig. And then somebody called Muddy. And when I played a couple of songs, I went to go out the door and I was telling people how hungry I was. And they was like, oh man, get out of here. The way you can play, you know you're not hungry. I'm like, oh boy, what do you do in Chicago? And then somebody said, bam, and slapped me. And finally he said, I'm Muddy Waters. I said, if you Muddy Waters, I'm really not hungry. You know, I just, to meet you. And he put me in the back of this 1958 red Chevrolet station wagon, brought out this loaf of bread with this salami in it, man. I'm like saying, this is like a T-bone steak, man. And he made me eat the sandwich. And that was, it was like a father to me until he passed away.

10 Years Ago, song by Buddy Guy. In a minute, we'll hear about Buddy's life as a musician in Chicago in the early 60s and a lot more music. I'm Anthony DeCurtis, and you're listening to Buddy Guy, Can't Quit the Blues.

0: Welcome back to Buddy Guy, Can't Quit the Blues. I'm Anthony DeCurtis.
1: Guitar Slim had came out with this famous record, which was, I think, arranged in the backup band was Ray Charles, called Things I Used to Do. They brought him into Baton Rouge. The name of the place was the Temple Roof. And I stood at the stage for maybe an hour and a half or so. And when they say, ladies and gentlemen, Guitar Slim, I heard the guitar, but I didn't see nobody on the stage. And I'm like, what is this, you know? And all of a sudden, this guy walks in the door with him on his shoulder like you do a little baby. And he was around this guy's neck playing. And I like flipped, man. I said, well, if I ever learn how to play, I want to sound like B.B. King, but I want to act like Guitar Slim. Because he was wild, man, you know, and they dropped him on the stage and he just blew my mind, man. I just said, look at this guy, you know, he didn't have a regular strap. He had a fish line on the guitar and his guitar was like all beat up. And I'm like saying, now that's what you call playing a guitar there, man. You know, he didn't babe it. And I don't do mines like that now, you know, it's made to be played, you know. God's actually, how come you break so many strings? If you don't break them, you're not playing.
0: Buddy Guy made a name for himself as a wild performer in Chicago.
1: When I came off that stage at 708 Club, naturally the word went out. The late Magic Sam heard about me, and then they came over and said, and because they all used to sit in chairs, Muddy, Walton, all of them. They didn't know what standing up was, and I came in standing up, man. I'm like saying, I got this from Guitar Slim, and I'm going to keep it. And they said, man, he's wild. And Magic Sam come got me and took me to Cobra Records, which was on 12th Street, and Holman Avenue, and it was like looked like a garage. And he said, you meet me over there. And I had to get somebody. I even took a chance on strangers, and they took me on first time I ever rode the L here, which is the train, public transportation. And when I got there, the late Hal Barrage and Magic Sam was sitting there waiting on me, the late Bed Everett. And I went in and he said, sing. And I started singing one of B.B. King. And then when he came up with a contract, sign him right now. And that was my first session.
0: Buddy soon found himself cutting records for the legendary Chess Records, along with some of his heroes.
1: Muddy, Jimmy Rogers, Little Walter, Sonny Boy, and them had made the Chess, man. So you couldn't argue with that. But I was so excited of being there. They had the greatest musician I'd ever learned anything from there in Chess. And I was, when they would call me to play with Muddy or Wolf or Walter, I was on top of the world.

0: Let Me Love You, Baby, an early Chess recording performed by Buddy Guy. You're listening to Buddy Guy, Can't Quit the Blues. I'm Anthony DeCurtis.
1: After I start learning a little bit about the South Side, I'm going walking to seek and I find the wolf I had met, Muddy. I wanted to see Walter, Junior Wells, and all of them. And I would leave going down 47th Street, and every other door, that was a little record shop. You didn't have the big mega record shop like you got now. They had a little speaker out in front, like in front of this place with the new Muddy Waters and a little Walter record blasting. I look in there, and then you go next door, that was a blues joint, didn't hold but 30 people, but they had a three-piece band in there. And it was sounding like Lil Walter, and I go in there, that's not him, I seen this picture, and they were so good. You go across the street, that was another one with three or four pieces, a raggedy piano with two keys working on it. And the day would break, and I still hadn't got to the end of the two blocks, because that's just how many blues club was up and down, 47th Street, 63rd, 43rd, State Street, Indiana, and I'm not talking about coming over here on the west side, which is 12th Street, Madison Street, Holman, Keds, just everywhere you went, man. It was just like loaded with little small blues club, this club, this size wasn't even existed.
0: Buddy Guy spent a lot of time as a session guitarist for Chess Records.
1: I didn't even curse, man, when I came to Chicago, man. And I would be in Chess Studios, and they never would say Muddy or the Wolf or Walter. It was always, hey, MF, MF, MF. And I'm like saying, so I was sitting over in the corner one morning. I think I was doing a session with Walter or Muddy. And they wanted me to turn up or play a little more or play less. And they, hey, MF, MF. And I wasn't even looking up. I was very quiet. And all of a sudden, somebody come punch me on the shoulder. I'm talking to you, MF. I said, that's not my name, man. My name is Buddy. And I woke up, and I was right in that psych with them. I was calling them MF, and they was calling me one. We meet in the morning. Hey, MF, hey, how you doing? Shake your hand. And didn't care where you was, because we played a lot of places together, me and the late Junior Wells and Muddy, Wolf and all of them, and when the whites started listening to the blues, they would come and say, they don't like one another, man. You hear what they call? And then we would have a blast laughing at that.

0: A Bit of Stone Crazy, performed by Buddy Guy for Chess Records in 1961. You're listening to Buddy Guy Can't Quit the Blues. I'm Anthony DeCurtis. It may sound like a cliche, but life on the road for blues musicians was not easy.
1: They would fill the cop and they left here. Hooker would go to Mississippi on a Friday or Saturday night and play for the dough, and I guess you'd do pretty good then if you would make 100 or 200 bucks. And the keyboard player was named Cookie, and he couldn't read or write. So they got way down in Mississippi, and it stopped at one of them stores, like I told you, in my hometown, where Lightning Slim, I first saw the electric guitar. And I think they was down to 30 cents or 40 cents or something, and said it. And it was like in the summertime, in September, you know how hot it is then. So they decided to, they was out of food, but they're going to stop in this store and get Cookie an overcoat, which you know the man ain't going to notice that. So we're going to go in the store and we're going to take the 40 cents. We're going to buy a couple of soda waters or the pop or whatever you want to call it. So we're going to gather around the guy. And while we gather around and buy the crackers and the pop with the 40 cents, Cookie, you go over and steal the Vienna sausage and the potted meat in the can and put them in your pocket and the coat. And they did. And instead of Cookie going in the aisle while the Vienna, he went in the dog aisle and the dog food and the cat food. And he was just stealing and the howling. You should have heard the howling wolf tailers there. Every time he put his hand in his pocket with Rival, Alpo, and all kind of cat and dog food. So they got in the car. And they had to chill, pop, and stuff, and say, well, let's drive about 80 miles down the road, and we'll be almost there, and we'll stop on the highway and get under this big tree and spread the grass back and open the crackers and get the Vienna sausage and the potted meat out and eat it. So they've spread it back and all the crackers and things. And come on, Cookie. Come on out with the Vienna sausage and the potted meat, man, so we can eat and get on down and get this money. He come out of his pocket, Alpo. Rival, all kind of dog food. And the keyboard player, Moose Jaw, so he looked at it and said, man, did you ever open that apple and smelt it? Especially if you're hungry. I said, yeah, I got a dog, I smelled it. He said, I just opened a can of apple and went behind a tree and took two crackers. And so, man, I'm telling you, man, it wasn't easy, man. It wasn't easy. Yeah.

When You See Tears From My Eyes, performed live by Buddy Guy. In a minute, we'll hear how Buddy Guy caught the ears of the rock and roll world and a lot more music. I'm Anthony DeCurtis, and you're listening to Buddy Guy, Can't Quit the Blues.

0: Welcome back to Buddy Guy Can't Quit the Blues. I'm Anthony DeCurtis.
1: I always thought music would disappoint me, especially after I'd found out that the Muddy Waters wasn't traveling the world over like we did later on in the 60s. They was playing here tonight in Chicago, here tomorrow night, here tomorrow. It was a circle. And I think if you look around here, I got some of the contracts on Howlin' Wolf and what they were making. And I went to Jimmy Reed's house and sat down on his couch and went straight onto the floor. And I'm like saying, I know these guys. Is it worth it to be a blues player? And I'm looking at what they living at and the condition they was living in. I didn't know, but I loved it so well I didn't have sense enough to quit.
0: Buddy Guy was playing for some of the giants of the blues, but he still wasn't going to rely on music for a living, at least not until he began touring in the late 60s under his own name.
1: I was working right down the street here, not too far from this club, at a Ford place, and Junior Wells hadn't been into Vietnam in 1966 or something, because I didn't think I would ever go out on the road and travel. And his manager was named Dick Waterman, and I was laying out one hot summer day on this big dump truck changing the oil in it. He said, "You there, you Buddy?" I said, "Yes." "You could lose a finger over here fooling with these trucks and mechanical work." I said, "Yeah, but I got to make a living some way because I'm not going to steal nothing." He said, "Well, my name is Dick Waterman, and I blah, blah, blah with Junior and so on." He said, "How much you make?" I was making $2.11 an hour. So he said, "I can write you a post-dated check for what you make a year here and guarantee you that if you would just come out and go back out on the road, go on the road and play." So I said, "I don't know, because I didn't want to quit my job." I said, "But I got 2 weeks vacation coming and I'll go out there then."
0: Rock and roll was king in the late 60s, and Buddy Guy became friends with some of the biggest names on the scene.
1: I went to London and played with the Yardbirds, with Rod Stewart, the valet. And I know Eric Clapton, know Jeff Beck, and later on in life they come told me they didn't even know a Strat could play blues. And they were laying out there in a van sleeping to see me playing this little small place over there. And I'm not even thinking nothing of it because I'm just being the regular Buddy Guy, man. Well, every time I went to the studio, I always listen. I don't have an education in school, and I always would listen. And if you had a Willie Dixon there, somebody had been affiliated with big records, of course, you, at youngster, you won't say, "Oh, okay, you know more than me about it." So when I went in, I was always coached into, "You sound too much like B.B. King, or too much like Tom, Dick, and Harry." This is like confusing me. I'm like saying, "Okay, I play this quiet and soft. I won't let the Buddy Guy loose." But as soon as I went back to the stage, I let the Buddy Guy loose and everybody sang. Because even Eric and Stevie said, I played that last number with Stevie that night, and when he met his tragic death, he said, "Man, something wrong. You don't come out on record like you do when you come out on stage.
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0: Buddy Guy lets loose on stage with I Smell a Rat. You're listening to Buddy Guy Can't Quit the Blues. I'm Anthony DeCurtis.
1: You know, those people spent their entire life just for the love of music. When I learned how to play, it wasn't for the love of the dollar that you can make now in music. It was the love of music, what we learned for the late Little Walter and all those great guys that never get a lot of money. I don't think neither one of them had a home. And Muddy had a home. I think the Wolf had one before he died. The rest of them, I can't recall them buying a home, but they had so much fun. It was like a drink of whiskey, man, a good-looking woman, and my instrument. And you felt like you were rich with that. Because that's all you would see. You didn't look up and see, you know, the Rolling Stones, Eric Clapton, and the Santana, and them making all this money. There wasn't no such thing as that. There wasn't no such thing as these outdoor arenas now where you can put in hundreds of thousands of people, no concert in Soldiers Field, and these big ballparks and things like that. Frankly speaking, I think America, if a black person had something in those days, they didn't want to give credit to you for having it. Even Elvis didn't want to tell the truth. One of his first big records was written by Arthur Cruder, and they didn't want to admit that why he was getting it from. But he was going to those black churches down there before we had those instruments in it looking too. I got a daughter into hip hop now. And all the young people come to me. I don't want them to go through what I went through with record companies, management, and all that. You need to just try to get your education in it. If you don't get it in school, you need to get it in the streets. And mine's come from the streets. I didn't get ripped off as bad as Muddy Waters. I didn't get ripped off as bad as Lightnin' Hopkins because I learned from them and to say something and find out a

0: Buddy Guy tears into Baby Please Don't Leave Me. You're listening to Buddy Guy Can't Quit the Blues. I'm Anthony DeCurtis.
1: The first time I met Jimi Hendrix, I was like, wow, like I told you. I was playing at a place in New York City, which they told me, if you never play in New York, you never make it. So in 1967, they invited me after Muddy Waters had upset a Newport Jazz with Mojo Working, and they started really bringing the blues in there. So we went in there, and then I got invited to New York to play at this club called The Scene. And when I went in there, that was the Chamber Brothers, which was hot. I didn't know who in the hell Jimi Hendrix was. So anyway, I was into one of these wild things. The place was packed, and they were screaming. And all of a sudden, somebody was hollering, "That's Jimmy, that's Jimmy." And he was like crawling up on the floor with this wild, wild pelting his guitar with his big hat. And I said, "So what the hell? Who is Jimmy?" And that's the time we met.
0: Jimi Hendrix was one of Buddy Guy's fans, and so were a lot of the younger rock musicians. When Muddy Waters died, he told Buddy to keep the blues alive, and bands like the Rolling Stones have helped.
1: Just because you're black, you don't have advantage over another guy who got five fingers, too, because that's what a guitar is played, with five fingers on each hand. And if you got it, you can play it if you want. If you put enough time in the guitar, you can play it. So when I heard them playing it, I said, thank God somebody done, you know, done come out. Because I was doing my time after a while in Chess Studio when the Rolling Stones came in and they lined up against the wall. I had never saw a white man with hair that long. I'm saying, what the hell is this? And I'm right in the middle of the session. And they stood there and watched me do this. And that's the time they said they think Muddy Waters helped them bring the equipment up. But no, man, when I heard it, I said, thank God somebody finna put this music while we didn't put it, because a lot of white people didn't know who Muddy Waters was.
2: Well, I'm a crawling king snake,

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0: Crawlin' King Snake, performed by Buddy Guy with B.B. King and Eric Clapton on guitars.
1: I'm not the type of guitar that was so good I could stand there like B.B. King or Eric Clapton and give it to you. Plus, I came up in a Baptist family. The old Baptist church used to have people, when they got to feeling good, they just went on and, you know, let you know it's not only in the fingers or in the voice, it's in the whole body. You know, I just can't stand still. I get happy with it. And I think that's a part of what you see in me when I play.
0: A Buddy Guy performance can be very spontaneous. Often he stops and starts depending on his mood and how he's reading the audience.
1: Because I even tell the band, just watch me, because I don't know. It don't always turn out right, but I have to be myself. And actually, I don't like to rehearse it, which is a bad, that's not good. But I just go, because I remember once I was doing a Royal Albert Hall with Eric, and I went in to rehearse it. He said, you go home, you don't need to rehearse it, because I don't, you know, he can't direct, lead that band into things like I can. And I don't know where I get that from, man. I just go ahead and do it, man. I make a lot of mistakes, but I just go ahead and do it.
2: Well, I'm going back down south.

I Can't Be Satisfied, performed by Buddy Guy. Buddy Guy, Can't Quit the Blues, was produced by Joyride Media. Paul Chufo and Joshua Jackson are the producers. Our executive producer is John Vernile. All songs on this program can be found on the Silvertone Legacy box set, Buddy Guy, Can't Quit the Blues. The Buddy Guy interview was conducted for the documentary Buddy Guy, My Time After a While. Special thanks go to Jeff Jones, Adam Block, Jim Parham, Eric Mulk, Tom Cording, Steve Berkowitz, Shannon Mueller, Janie Hendricks, John McDermott, Bob Smeaton, Eddie Kramer, Adam Payne, Brenda McDowell, and Andy Conn.

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1: You need to just try to get the education in it. If you don't get it in school, you need to get it in the streets. And mine's come from the streets. I didn't get ripped off as bad as Muddy Waters. I didn't get ripped off as bad as Lightning Hopper because I learned from them and to say something.
0: I'm Anthony DeCurtis. Welcome to Buddy Guy, Can't Quit the Blues.

got that right, B. I love the life we live, buddy. 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

That's Buddy Guy with B.B. King, and they're doing Stay Around a Little Longer.

0: This is Universal City Studios, where we're filming Dragnet. I'd like to take just a minute to talk to those of you who will soon be 65 about signing up for your Medicare benefits under Social Security. Now, it's very important that you go into your Social Security office 2 or 3 months before your 65th birthday, regardless of whether you plan to retire or whether you want to continue working for a while. If you wait until you're already 65 to apply for Medicare, you will have lost some of the protection provided by this health insurance. The time to sign up is before you're 65, not after. Now, if you have a question about Medicare or about any of the other Social Security benefits, write, phone, or visit the Social Security office in your community. The people there will be glad to help you.
1: This public service announcement is brought to you by 8 to the Bar with Tar.

doing the deed with Jimmy Reed, Boogie in the Dark. And starting it off, Howlin' Wolf was Sitting on Top of the World. Man, that's got to be a cold deal. Gonna start this next set off with a new release from Davy Knowles, and his latest is What Happens Next. And I do believe we're going to hear a track entitled Roll Me. Yeah, while you're at it, roll one for me too. Make it a fatty for Daddy. Davy Knowles.

0: They just checked in. Hipsters from the big city.
1: Yeah?
0: Yeah. My educated guess would be Pittsburgh. They got that urban style.
2: Well, those places are from Ohio, so my educated guess would be Cleveland.
0: Oh, Cleveland.
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0: Yeah, that's Sister Monica laying it down with Love and Happiness. Ronnie Earle and the Broadcasters with A Soul That's Been Abused. Jimmy Thackeray with Roy's Blues. Eddie Kirkland with Make Love to Your Mind. Oh, man, now that really sounds like a real kinky kind of a head job to me. Destiny Rollins with Lonely Street, and starting it off with a new release from Davy Knowles, and he's playing Roll Me. Yeah.
1: We've got work to do tonight, Jack. The first thing is to find a cross-cut saw.

0: That's the late, great Paul DeLay and his band with If She Is. Also, Albert King with Crosscut Saw.
1: Everyone say with me, I will not get bad luck, lose my friends, or lose my mailing list if I don't forward an email. Bill Gates is not gonna send me money. I will not be receiving gift certificates from Victoria's Secret or Cracker Barrel. There is no such thing as an email tracking program, and I am not stupid enough to think that someone will send me $100 for forwarding an email to 10 or more people. There is no kid with cancer through the Make-A-Wish program in England collecting anything. He did when he was 7 years old. He is now cancer-free and 35 years old and does not want any more postcards or get well cards. The government does not have a bill in Congress that, if passed, will enable them to charge us 5 cents for every email we send. The American Red Cross will not donate 50 cents to a certain individual dying of some never-heard-of disease from every email address I send this to. The American Red Cross receives donations. And finally, I will not let others guilt me into sending things by telling me I am not their friends or that I don't believe in God. If God wants me to send a message, I believe the bushes in my yard will burn before he picks up a PC to pass it on. Oh, now you have to send this message to at least 5 of your friends before the next full moon, or you'll be constipated for 3 months and all your hair will fall out.
2: You have mail.
0: On.
3: Oh, that's bad.
0: Well, hey, it is that time again where we've completed another show together. That's right, 3 hours of beautiful blissness. And I want to thank you for turning me on, because you know how much I dig being turned on. And I want to remind you to be sharp, be natural, and be back next time for more Radioactive Blues programming for the tragically hip and twisted 8 to the Bar with me, Les Tarr. This show has been brought to you by Fry Vineyards, America's first organic winery.
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That was January 21st by Oceanator off Things I Never Said. Before that was Roadkill by Squirrel Flower off Planet Eye. Before that, Asking for a Friend by Anna Birch off Quit the Curse. Before that, Back of My Hand. That was a collaboration between Bachelor, J-Som, and Pale Hound off the album titled Doom and Sun. Before that, I Never Know by Generationals off the album Heza. And we started the show off with Property Lines by Dusted off the album Total Dust. I'm going to dedicate that song to Johanna, who's out there on a multi-hundred-mile journey. May it be safe and comfortable. 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This is Access Granted, and every Thursday night at 9 p.m. I play a selection of tracks from small labels, mostly independent rock. In this show, every track is published by Polyvinyl, a small label started in 1994 by a couple of college dropouts, now has headquarters where they started in Champaign, Illinois. All right, next up is Das Wolf by Paris, Texas.

Man on Man, off their EP of the same name, Stoner. Before that, Born to Your Device by Canopies, off their EP, titled EP. Before that, Competition by the Dodos, off their album Individ. Before that, Sky Signal by Audible, off the album Sky Signal. Is that a signal? A single? No, that was a full album. Before that, Honestly by American Football, off the deluxe edition of their album American Football. Before that, Yellow Bike by Page of the Lion, off the album Phoenix. And is that where I started? No. Before that was Lullabies by Headlights, off Kill Them With Kindness. And we started off with Das Wolf by Paris, Texas, off the album So You Think It's Hot in Here. 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Show's almost over, so I'm just going to play out with my music bed here, which is Tape Machine by, I'll spell it out, STRFKR, off their album Being No One, Going Nowhere. See you next week. Thanks.

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1: I call the shots. Yo, what's going on? It's Thursday night right here on the Mighty Mighty Yo. You know what's up. We doing this? Are we getting down? I know tomorrow's Valentine's Day in a few hours, but for right now, right now I'm feeling something different. What? Let's try it.
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yo. 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

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Oh, yeah. Whoa. Okay, let's get reality. It is 11 o'clock. Do you know where your dabber is at? She's right here next to me. You've been listening to KNYO LP, the 107.7 FM, streaming right here on the triple dub, KNYO.org.

0: You're going to mark the calendar. 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
1: Pencil in. Smoking Joe.
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3: Now.
4: Now.
3: Right now.
1: Before you hear.
5: Sorry, we're all booked up.
6: We're all booked up, man. You know what's up. 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You know what we do. We're live and direct. Always. Always, always, always. You know what we do. 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Let's go back into a time where it was starting to get crazy, but it ain't mad like it is today. Word.

0: balance, you still don't nothing move but the money. 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I feel great, so maybe I might just search for a 9-to-5. If I strive, then maybe I stay alive. So I walk up the street, whistling this, feeling out of place, cause man, do I miss a pen and a paper, a stereo, a tape for me and Eric being a nice big plate of this, which is my favorite dish. But without no money, it's still a wish, cause I don't like to dream about getting paid. So I dig into the books of the rhymes that I made. So now to test to see if I got pulled, hit the studio, cause I'm paid in full.
1: I'm Kim, check this out. Yo, you go to your girl's house and I go to mine. My girl is definitely mad because it took us 2 months to do this album. Yo, I hear what you're saying. So let's just pump the music up and count our money.
2: Yo, what?

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Now I suppose your uncle, little black boy, grows. 18 years younger than my mama, but I really got beatings with the girl.

I was in the mix. I was in the groove. 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Streaming right here on the triple dub, KNYO.org. Woo, man. Happy Valentine's Day. After this mix, we got some unedited songs for you. We love you out there starting it early, okay? Boom. This ain't funny, so don't you dare laugh. Just another case about the wrong path. Straight and narrow where your soul is cast. Good night. Good night. 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

0: Oh yeah. 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
1: Unconditional love. 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
0: And it's after midnight. 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

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Every woman to a man. And if you're in Ukiah tomorrow night, I'll be at the pub doing some sound for Pub Love. And we're going to go live on the radio, KMEC, after 10 p.m. That's in Ukiah. But, you know, I'm rocking two stations, here in the Yo and KMEC. KMEC is my home, but hey, I'm blessed to have a second home. Boom. On the coast, right here on the Yo with me, Smokin' Joe.

0: sexy motherfucker.
1: We're all alone in a villa on the Riviera. 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Out of all your friends, I wanna be the closest. That's why I tell you things so you'll be the mostest. When it comes to life, to be this man's wife, you got to be well educated on the subject of fights. I mean the prevention of, in other words, it's R.E.A. meaning of this thing called love. 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
0: You sexy motherfucker.
1: Come here, baby.
0: You sexy motherfucker.
1: 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Tell me what you do. 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I might cook for you. See, it really don't matter, cause it's all about me and you. Ain't no one else around. I'm even with the blindfold, gagged and bound. 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While all the cosmic talk, I just want you smarter than I wanna be when we take that walk.
0: You sexy motherfucker.
1: Come here, baby.
0: You sexy motherfucker.
1: Horn, stand up, please. I like it, I like it.

0: 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Come here.
1: You sexy motherfucker.

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And kind old King George sent Mother a note when he heard that Father was gone. It was a

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But my eyes still grow dim to remember His Majesty signed in his own rubber stamp.

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3: Hi, this is Wendy from the Mendocino Cookie Company. 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

at night, that's when I get my bright ideas. 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

0: turn against that kind of militarism, which is exactly what Donald Trump said he would. But of course, he's taken us to I don't know how many conflagrations in the last year alone. We need to end that. And Mike Rogers, the guy I'm running against, he would be a check. He would be a rubber stamp for exactly what Donald Trump wants to do. And we need a check, which is why we're going to take him on. We're going to show him for who he is, a corporatist who can't wait to do the bidding of Donald Trump. And I think we can offer a real check on Trumpism in the U.S. Senate starting next year.
1: And Dr. Al-Sayed, your response to President Trump saying you hate Jewish people, the National Republican Senatorial Committee using your full name, of course, reminiscent of Barack Hussein Obama, you embracing that, and President Trump saying you're full of...
0: Well, look, at the end of the day, when you don't have ideas, all you have is hate. And we knew exactly what the playbook was going to be. Here's the reality of it. My name is not raising your gas prices. My name is not the reason we're in an illegal war. My name is not the reason you can't afford your health care. My name is not the reason that you can't afford your rent or your insurance. Their bad ideas are. And so if the best they've got against getting money out of politics, putting money in pockets, passing Medicare for all, is to point to my name and say that they can't pronounce it, then I think we're going to have a pretty good time over the next 13 weeks prosecuting the case against a kind of politics that is corrupting, and devastating the future of our country. We've got an opportunity, I think, though, to think beyond that. I think people are sick and tired of this politics of hatred. They're sick and tired of politicians who are interested in exploiting government for their own means, which is exactly what Mike Rogers did while he was in Congress, making $14 million after he left to move to a McMansion in Florida, which is what Donald Trump is doing now. And we're offering an alternative, a doctor who rebuilt the health department, eliminated medical debt, put Narcan in vending machines for free, and yes, happens to be named Abdulrahman Mohammed Sayed.
1: Dr. Abdul Al-Sayed, we want to thank you for being with us. We're going to continue the conversation for 5 minutes, posted at democracynow.org. Dr. Abdul Al-Sayed is Democratic Senate nominee from Michigan. That does it for our show. I'll be in Scotland on Tuesday and London on Wednesday. Check our website at democracy.
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And floating around, even a jellyfish will agree to that. Yeah, I'm staying with the power of you.

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Denny and Rain. No buttons to push. Right now, I'd like to dedicate this song to everybody here with hearts, any kind of hearts and ears. 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
0: Just follow the cereal and get into the car.
1: Okay, shotgun.
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0: No, dude, we're taking you to the doctor's and the dentist. 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
1: Over the rivers and through the... No. Going driving.
0: No, dude, just sit still and don't jump around.
1: I'm the man behind the wheel.
0: Dude, just put on your seatbelt.
1: Okay.
0: Dude, this is impossible.
1: Okay, it's on. Here we go. I'm ready to
0: Chester,
1: go.
0: Just sit down.
1: So who are we picking up first?
0: No,
1: the doctor?
0: No, dude, just relax.
1: I love driving. Driving Miss Daisy.
2: Chester, chill out.

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0: What do you want for nothing? 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

0: like that.
1: Everybody says she looks better like that.
2: You must be impressified. KNYOLP, Fort Bragg.
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0: Hello?
1: What?
0: Hello? I can't hear.
2: I got it.
0: Well,
2: I
0: got.
2: Yo,
0: can you hear me now?
2: Speak loud.
0: Yo, I, yo, I,

0: Y'all know what I'm saying?
1: Yeah, I understand what you're saying. If I can put you at hold, you can talk to my manager.
0: Don't be acting all job-headed with your Gatorade brain. Your goofy-ass, job-headed, lanky-ass, drinking hand-me-down status quo. Don't be playing around with that. Face-to-face, let me talk to the flow manager.
1: Okay.
0: What's his name?

0: we're in a moment right now. And I gave him my epoch speech about this is a turning point in the nation's history. And for the first time, Capitol has, you know, they've got the whip hand, and they're whipping. And they're trying to get it all. And they, you know, they have a shot. You know, nothing is certain, but this AI will decimate working class and middle class life in this country and in the world following this country. Because capital can, for the first time, you know, take the lion's share of the profits and screw the working class, because they don't need human workers as they have before, you know. And, you know, this is like, and I told him, this is like the Griftopia age, where everybody is stealing the largest amounts their hands, their pockets, their mouths can carry. Because this is that moment. And capital recognizes it, you know. And I think the whole idea behind sentient yet non-human labor was to deprive the working class and the middle class of everything they needed for life so that they would be more servile. And this is that moment, man. This is that moment. And we're about to see something, I think, perfectly monstrous in the months and years to come. And they could not have a more perfect exemplar and avatar in the fat boy, Donald Demon Trump. And, you know, because he's, you know, he's grasping with both hands and taking it all and throwing it down his gullet as quick as he can, because he wants it all, you know.
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0: We live in an era of the great grift. One writer called it Griftopia. This is an era of taking, where people are snatching stuff just because they want it straight out of the air. And it's no longer covered by, you know, political niceties, a soft, sonorous voice, international law. They take things because they want things. And they take things using the military because of the strength and the quote-unquote lethality of the military. This is the great grift, the great take. And why is it happening now? You know why? I think they know that this thing is on the brink of failure.

0: And if they don't take it now, they won't be able to take it tomorrow. But they want to take it before the ecological situation becomes really unlivable, untenable. Water systems break down, electric systems collide because they're building so many data centers to support AI industries that small towns and villages will get crushed below the weight of their bills and electricity bills and water bills to support these systems. Everybody is getting in on the grift, the take, the getting paid, because this is that moment. Capital is rapacious and awake to the great grift that's happening every day right in front of our eyes. With love, not fear, this is Mumia Abu-Jamal.
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2: Local news is the last place most Americans still trust. Handed to billionaires, friendly to the president, and you don't have journalism anymore. America will have a public address system for Trump. Will the CDC become abortion surveillance? The Senate confirmed Dr. Erica Schwartz to run the Centers for Disease Control on Wednesday, 51 to 44. Schwartz is a former deputy surgeon general. At her confirmation hearing, Senator Josh Hawley asked her to commit to collecting better abortion data. She answered that abortion surveillance, quote, is absolutely a critical component, end quote, of what the CDC does. Then she went further, saying she wants to make sure states aren't hiding abortions inside emergency services. The reporting program is voluntary. California, Maryland, and New Jersey don't participate. 44 states already require some form of reporting. A more complete national abortion database was a stated goal of Project 2025. In states with bans, that data doesn't stay data. It becomes evidence. Will the agency built to stop outbreaks be repurposed for stalking women? Russia prepares to test NATO's resolve. Say what? American intelligence now believes Vladimir Putin may launch a limited attack on a NATO member sometime between this fall and 2029. That's from new assessments in the Wall Street Journal. Until this year, Washington figured Russia wouldn't dare while it's bogged down in Ukraine. Well, that assumption is gone. The scenarios run from cyber attacks to unmarked armed men seizing territory, like they did with Crimea, to a small ground incursion on the eastern flank. A ground invasion is least likely because it would trigger Article 5. Cyber and hybrid attacks are likelier because NATO's response there is murky. A NATO spokesman said the alliance is, quote, ready to deter and defend as necessary. Meanwhile, American stockpiles of long-range missiles and Stinger air defenses are drawn down. The point isn't taking land. It's finding out whether the alliance still means what it says. Can Republicans win Michigan by racism and hate? Michigan's Senate race is set. Democrat Abdul El-Sayed against Republican Mike Rogers for the seat Gary Peters is leaving. Rogers and the National Republican Senatorial Committee came out with ads tying El-Sayed, who is Muslim, to foreign terrorists. Dark music, darkened photos, a baseless conspiracy theory about the Muslim Brotherhood, and a closing line calling him too dangerous for Michigan. Rogers put out a statement claiming El-Sayed believes America deserved the September 11th attacks, which is a lie. It works on some voters. Michigan Republicans just defeated a Trump-endorsed House candidate simply because his name sounded Arabic. El-Sayed's answer was simple. That's the only play they got, he said. His name isn't why groceries cost too much. Polls still show Michiganders souring on Trump. Because the Republicans don't have policy, they are running on fear of your neighbor. And that's the way it is today, Friday, August 7th, 2026. I'm Tom Hartman.
3: So former BBC reporter Greg Palast actually did the math. He got data from government sources, entirely government sources, federal and state, and found that voter suppression, people being ripped off the voting rolls or having their votes challenged in a way that prevents them from being counted, even though 100% of them were legal voters, prevented at least 3.5 million and arguably 4.2 million people from voting in the 2024 election. And looking at the math and looking at the states and looking at whose vote got suppressed, which was wildly, mostly black people, Pallas concluded just explicitly that if not for the mass purge of voters of color, if not for the mass disqualification of provisional ballots, Harris would have won. The piece is Trump Lost, Vote Suppression Won, over at HartmanReport.com. Check it out.

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We are listener-supported community radio. Hi, everybody. This is Rebecca. Welcome to Luna Blue. I'm your host, and this is First Friday, August 7th, 2026. And there's lots going on tonight and this weekend in our area, and the weather is cooperating, so that's great. Hope you can get out and have some fun tonight. 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Thank you so much. We're going to get started with some Crosby, Stills, Nash, and Young.

0: Well, there you go. There's the first set. That was Emerson, Lake, and Palmer with excerpts from Brain Salad Surgery, one of my childhood albums. Brain Salad Surgery was the album. Emerson, Lake, and Palmer before that with Lucky Man, Out of This World, live 1970 to 1997, live at California Jam, Ontario Motor Speedway, 1974. We had Climax Blues Band with Country Hat, live at Rock Palast, and started the show and the set with Crosby, Stills, Nash & Young, Military Madness. That was from Crosby, Stills, Nash & Young, 1974 Deluxe Edition. This is Rebecca. 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We're going to continue on. Let's just take a little quick look at the weather here. This afternoon is mostly sunny with a high near 64, northwest wind 5 to 7 miles per hour. Tonight, patchy fog between 8 p.m. and 11 p.m., otherwise increasing clouds. Tomorrow is mostly cloudy, and then it gets sunny with a high near 67. The wind's only 3 to 8 miles per hour, which makes it a beautiful summer day. And Sunday, sunny with a high near 66, low winds. And so it's gorgeous and a good time to get out for First Friday. So you can walk around certain parts of town with an adult beverage. So if you plan to be indulging in an adult beverage, then plan for a designated driver. It's a good plan. And the parking is limited here. It's going to be a tow-away zone at 3 o'clock. So if you're on Franklin Street, beware of that. And I hope you're having a good day. Let's continue rocking on.
1: One, two.

Oh, so good. That was Grand Funk Railroad, Walk Like a Man, and that's from We're an American Band, and I love classic rock. That Albert Castiglia was before that. His name looks like it would be pronounced Castiglia, but, you know, it's not. Long Haul Daddy, I Got Love, and we had Portland Cello Project with Robin Hood Changes His Oil, the title track of that album, and Tom James and Shondells, Tommy James and the Shondells. Papa Rolled His Own, that's Cellophane Symphony. This is Rebecca. 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Hey, come on down there. Well, I can't say that. If you would like something to do this evening, we have live music here. Join your neighbors for First Friday. That's tonight from 5 to 8 p.m. It's the 300 block of Franklin Street, and we'll be rocking right here at the KNYO Fallout Shelter at 325 North Franklin. And if you stop into this space, there's free live music and popcorn, I might add. The headliners are Fred the Gorilla, the premier Fort Bragg ska band, and these guys will get you on your feet and dancing. The opening act for Fort Bragg's own is Gaia, and if you have seen them, you love them, and if not, then you will. And the show starts at 6:30. 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And we're going to keep you rocking. Up next is a tribute to Led Zeppelin, Swan Song.

You just heard the Ozark Mountain Daredevils, Fly Away Home. Men from Earth was the album. Cream before that with Tales of Brave Ulysses. Live Cream Volume 2. And we had Barney Waterbury and the Bohemian Swingers sing, play Jungle Jam. 1997 was that year. And Laidlaw started the set with a Swan Song, a tribute to Led Zeppelin, the Foam Box Sessions. So good. I liked it. All right, we're going to continue rocking here with KNYO. And if you would like to donate, we could really use the help. Celebrating 25 years, we are here. And there's three ways to donate. You can go to knyo.org and click on the big red heart, or you can drop off a donation. I have the front door open. Stop in and say hi. And you can mail in a donation. P.O. Box 1651. Fort Bragg, California, 95437, and all donations are tax deductible. Here are the Eagles.

Oh, those were, that was, excuse me, John Hiatt, The Other Side. Shredding the Document was that album, and we had the Eagles with Life's Been Good, a live version on their Farewell One tour, live from Melbourne. And any classic rock live, Chip, is a good song. There you go. All right, I've got some guests that just showed up. Let me get set up here. And hi, girls. Step right up to the mic. Pull the mic right up to your face. Here we go. And I invited them in. I just went down the street before I came in here today, and

0: checked out the, I guess you would call it a mercantile store. Okay.
1: You have to get real close. It's a mercantile as well as coffee, tea, third space for people to enjoy, play games, etc. We're not quite ready with the coffee yet. We're one permit and a health inspection away.
0: Well, first let me introduce you. Who, can you introduce yourselves?
2: I'm Dawn.
1: I'm Kelly.
2: And we're with Anchor and Grind Mercantile and Coffee Bar.
0: All right. And it looks wholly different in there than it used to. It's a mercantile store as well. Tell us some of the things that you're going to be offering.
1: So we wanted to make sure that we were offering kind of a lot of the things that we need here in Fort Bragg. So we have shower curtains, we have bedding, we have sheets, towels,
0: candle warmers, pillows, a little footstool couch thing with fringe on it. And it's beautiful. It smells really good in there, and it looks really beautiful. Congratulations on getting a new store going here.
2: Oh, thank you.
0: Yeah.
2: Thank
0: are you the owners?
2: Yes,
1: we're the owners.
0: Okay. And your name again?
1: I'm Kelly.
0: Kelly and Dawn. Okay. All right. I'll remember it here in a little bit. When did you open?
2: 2 weeks ago. Over 2 weeks ago.
0: Uh-huh. All right. And other ideas? What else are you going to do besides sell mercantile? You have some other ideas for the store? Are you going to be doing anything?
1: We're just going to be doing household goods and coffee, tea, snacks. And we would really encourage people to come hang out, grab a beverage, chat with their neighbor.
2: We also try to include some unique things you might not have seen before, some gifts. We have a pretty extensive children's section with books.
0: KNYOLP, Fort Bragg. Go ahead.
2: There's a great place to hang out in the children's section. So once we get our coffee and teas and other drinks going, it'll be a great lounge to hang out in the middle or in the window as well.
0: You need a DJ.
1: Yes. I should also mention that we have bilingual books.
0: Oh, good. Well, that's good. A place to hang out is always welcome here. And I wish you all the success. And I'll be talking to you in just a minute. Let me get some music going. Thank you for stopping in.
2: Great. Thank you.

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All right, that was Jonathan Bird, and if you got it, a big truck brought it, by golly. So that was my opening farewell, and then we had Jackson Browne and David Lindley before that with live at the Main Point, August 15th, 1973. We started that set with Greg Allman, These Days Live. Greg Allman, live back to Macon, Georgia, and you're live here at KNYO, and we're having a fun day. People are stopping in, and this town is so full of nice people. I just love it. It's just great. And this is Rebecca. 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Thank you to our underwriters. And we're going to keep on rocking here. There's so many things going on. We have live music down here tonight. It starts at 6:30, a ska band. And we're going to continue on with Chet Atkins.

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Thank you.

0: Hey, this is Mitch Woods, and I'm rocking in my Rocket 88 with Rebecca.
1: It's a blues session here tonight. Bluesing on the high seas.

0: Baby Lee, please don't do me wrong. That was John Lee Hooker, The Best of Friends. That goes out to Will and Susan, my new friends. Will and Susan, thank you so much for yesterday. It was very fun going over the hill. Mitch Woods before that with Boom Boom. Shout out for Mitch Woods. We had Jim Belushi with If the House is Rockin', and it was Jim Belushi and the Sacred Hearts. Buddy Guy sang Talk to Me Baby. That was Live, The Real Deal. And we started the set with Chet Atkins, Yakety X, A Master and His Voice. Hello to everybody. Hello, friends. I hope you're having a great day. It's First Friday. There's a lot going on downtown. I have this little map here, and this is August First Friday Entertainment Zone map. And there's an entertainment zone, believe it or not. Not that it's not fun all over town, but a specific area of participating bars and restaurants that you can walk around with adult beverages. You can have alcoholic drinks on Main Street, North Main Street from East Pine to East Alder. You can walk around outside with your cocktail, and then that goes down Laurel Street to North McPherson, and all along Franklin Street for three blocks. So the participating restaurants are, or bars, are the Mayan Fusion. There's no alcohol on the Main Street exit with a drink through the alley. A little technical there. Overtime Brewery is a pop-up, and Cucina Verona, Sip Wine Bar, Tall Guy Brewing, Golden West Saloon, Welcome Inn, Las Gaitos, and street, there's a street closure at the end of those. So they're participating, and it's where alcohol is admitted, permitted outside of the bar, the participating bars and restaurants. So there's a recycling can to dispose of your cup. So you can follow the map, and one more fun thing to do tonight. And it's going to be fun, trust me.
1: One weekend, one band. David Jenkins, Corey Larius, Stephen Price, and Larry Antonino, also known as Pablo Cruz, converged on a small playhouse in Northern California to record their first ever live.

Well, you just heard Joe Cocker. That was Woman to Woman, The Life of a Man, The Ultimate Hits, 1968 to 2013. And we had Sabrina Weeks, and that was Slide Over Here, the live album. Arlen Roth with Leroy Parnell. I saw Leroy play live. Dust My Broom, that was Slide Guitar Summit. And we started with Pablo Cruz, Worlds Away, It's Good to Be Live. Isn't it, though? It's good to be live in the summer, especially around here at the beach. And if some of you are coming to visit from North Carolina and you want something fun to do at the coast, there's so much to do. So just saying, tomorrow at the Casper Beach RV Park and Campground, the summer concert series continues. And the band is called Ab Grass. I feel like you could mispronounce that pretty easily. I'm not sure how, but I could do it. It's bluegrass. And next week is 3 to 6 p.m. Next week is Laura Lee Brown and Company, Jazz and Beyond. I might as well read the rest of the summer here. 8:22 is Beer Scouts, Classic Rock Trio, the 29th. From 3 to 6 p.m. at the Casper Beach RV Park and Campground are the Mighty T-Bones. So good.

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This is September 6th from 12 to 6 p.m. at Arena Cove in Point Arena. And their graphics, the poster is just great. It's these four fish. They're in a band called Salmon, and they're playing hard at the ocean. This looks so good. What a cool poster they came up with. All right, we're going to continue on this beautiful day. KNYO, LP, Fort Bragg. We're going to keep it going here with the Latchy Dolly Group.

I got the greatest blues. Since I went and lost the greatest love, I got the greatest blues.

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Every night you'd find me hanging at every honky-tonk and bar. 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

0: Well, that was Jim Lauderdale. It's Time When It's Time from Every Second Counts. We had John Prine sing Crazy as a Loon. That's pretty crazy. Fair and Square is that album. Nancy Griffith with Listen to the Radio from the album Storms. And we started the set with the Latchy Doley Group, The Greatest Blues from the album Make or Break. This is Rebecca. 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People powered. So there you go. If your teenager is kind of bored and looking for something to do tonight, from 6 to 8 p.m., the Art Lab at Flockworks. 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So there you go. That's at 430 North Main Street from 6 to 8 p.m. tonight. And the KZYX Summer Music Festival is going to be happening this month, Sunday, August 30th, 2026. I'll be there to volunteer. Casper Community Center, 11:30 a.m. to 6:30 p.m. all day. And the children under 10 are free. It's an all-weather outdoor event. No dogs. Bring your chair. And it's featuring Thompsonia. That's Susick, Eric, and Allegra Thompson with special guest Franny Leopold. And then you have Irie Rockers, I believe it is. West African Drum and Dance Ensemble with Gigi Kano, The Hot Licks, Andre Deschans, and there's others to be announced. And that looks really fun. It's a benefit for the Mendocino County Public Broadcasting Station, our friends, KZYX. If you'd like more information, you can go to kzyx.org. So there you go. All right, up next we have some Keb Moe.
1: Hey, it's Keb Moe, you're rocking with Rebecca.

0: that was some rocking music there. That was that was George Harrison. Thanks for the pepperoni. The Apple Years, 1968 to 1975. We had the Beatles with Ringo Starr, Till There Was You, Abbey Road and Beyond. We started the set with Keb Mo, More for Your Money from Blues Americana. This is Rebecca. You're listening to KNYO. And I had a guest stop by, and he stopped in. And why don't you introduce yourself?
1: Hello, hello, hello. My name is Augustine Morales. Me and my grandma coming from Sacramento, California to do some camping out here in Fort Bragg. We've been here for a few days, and I can say that is pleasant out here. You guys have some very, very good people out here. You guys are very friendly, and I appreciate everything you guys have done for me so far. This is a nice spot to be going to. I recommend, if you've been to Fort Bragg yet, if you're just tuning in, come down here. It's nice.
0: Oh, you're so sweet. I heard you just turned 16.
1: Yes, that's correct. I'm turning 16. I'm going to my junior year. I'm excited for it.
0: Well, how do you know so much about music at your tender age?
1: Well, instead of trying to follow the crowd, I tried to go away from it. You know, I see a lot of people mm-hmm. be going for the same music, you know, the same thing. I'd rather learn something that no one else does.
0: Yeah, well, you knew the Bobby Blue Band. That's old school. How do you know that? How'd you know about that?
1: Definitely movies, you know, I mean, definitely older movies, I'd say. It just introduced me a lot, and it was very transparent, and I just took it in, you know.
0: I suggested you could be a DJ. All you need is somebody to say you could be a DJ, and it's a great thing to do. It's like therapy. It's so good for you. And what kind of music do you like?
1: I like music that predates 2000s for sure. You know, anything mm-hmm. above that, it's just, well, not too loud, but it's like ringtones, you know what I mean? They just do it for just the sound of it, you know. Mm-hmm. But I like the music that puts message abroad, you know. It just sheds light, you know. It changes the meta.
0: Well, I encourage you to look into it, because I think you'd be a really good DJ. It's, you know a lot about music, especially you're kind of like an old soul. And I think that your grandpa's lucky to have you as a grandson. I hope you guys have a good time camping here. And where are you camped at?
1: We're camped out right here close to town. So we're able to drive by and mm-hmm. come close, you know.
0: Yeah.
1: The reservation area. You
0: yeah.
1: know? So
0: uh-huh.
1: of course you can come down anytime and just be there, come back and forth. You can even walk here, you know? It's
0: yeah.
1: so nice.
0: What's your grandpa's name? Give him a shout out.
1: Oh, yeah. John Morales right here.
0: Yay. Mm-hmm. Shout out to Grandpa. Well, I hope you guys have a great time and a great weekend. And it's First Friday, so come on down here tonight. There's a lot going on. Mm-hmm. And I'm sure you'll have a good time. Lots of good restaurants if you're hungry.
1: Oh, yes. I could recommend that for sure. They have some nice restaurants out here. You can smell from a block away.
0: Yeah. All right. Well, thanks for stopping in.
1: Mm-hmm. Of course.
0: All right. Bye.

Oh, you just heard Mark Knopfler and Emmylou Harris. I dug up a diamond from the album All the Road Running. And we had the Thompson Brothers before that with Solitary Man, the Thompson Brothers Band, Cows on Main Street. And Wood and Steel started that set with Rambler's Choice. That goes out to Chip Berry, listening in North Carolina, the Mount Airy Sessions. And I'm sure it's hot there. That's all I can say. All right, we're going to continue on. Did you know that KNYO has been on the air for 20 years? On May 7th this year, we had our 20th birthday. And on that date in 2006, we flipped the big switch. And the radioactive monster we call KNYO began spewing FM radiation all over the coast, all over Mendocino Coast, all around the world. We thank all the volunteers in our community for keeping the NOYO Radio Project alive.

Oh, that was Susan Tedeschi. You can't miss that voice. You know who she is. Married to Derek Trucks. Tired of My Tears from the album Hope and Desire. Cassie Ann McDonald and Maggie Jane McDonald sang The Old Miner. I thought they were good. Mark Knopfler and Emmylou Harris with I Dug Up a Diamond, All the Road Running. We're going to do a lot of road running here tonight, running around these few streets downtown, having a glass of wine. Okay, this is Luna Blue. 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Thank you to our underwriters. We're going to keep on going. Let's see, we have about 12 minutes. So up next, here's the Grateful Dead.

All right, that was Fleetwood Mac, and you heard the Grateful Dead before that. I'm going out with Elmore James. Hope you have a lot of fun this weekend. Be safe, and don't text and drive, and get a designated driver for tonight. And I'll see you downtown tonight. It'll be a lot of fun. Have a good weekend, and thanks for listening.

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This week on my Soup to Nuts show, I chose to pilfer songs from my daughter's vinyl collection. Sam left behind her vinyl when she moved out, and I am packing things up because I'm moving to Fort Bragg. Yay! And so I'm putting together her vinyl to give back to her, but before I did that, I wanted to grab some interesting stuff off there. Her

she is even more eclectic than her mom. She is more soup to nutty than I am, if that's possible. But it is. She's for a young woman, she has extremely varied tastes. She does lean towards a lot of female vocalists, so we'll be hearing quite a bit of that, but also some oddities that I found in her collection, which I think is mostly some hunting around that she's done in thrift shops. So let's start off with Portishead, which is also one of my favorite artists, and Sam turned me on to Portishead. And I took her to her first concert at the Warfield in San Francisco. So here we go with one of their new releases, Machine Gun.

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0: Один, два, три, четыре, пять, шесть, семь.
1: Okay. This is Magdalena, and you're listening to my Soup to Nuts show. This week, focusing on my daughter Samantha's vinyl collection, grabbing some few crazy tidbits from that kid before I let go of her collection and give it back to her. So, below me, we're listening to a selection from a collection of records called Living Russian, and it's counting. Aha, okay. I guess maybe she thought she was going to teach herself Russian, or she just thought it was interesting. Before that was Madonna, and that was a hard choice for me because I'm not a big Madonna fan, and Sam also has a lot of Cher, and I'm not a big Cher fan, so I had to kind of pick something that I thought was better than most of the selections that were on the record. So here we go. That was Madonna Burning Up off her self-titled album from 83. Before that, a Dylan song sung by Dear Nora and the Mates of State. A Girl from the North Country was on a 45 that Sam found somewhere. Before that, John and Yoko off their Double Fantasy album, Kiss, Kiss, Kiss, with Yoko singing. Before that, the Shirelles, Foolish Little Girl, off To Know Him Is to Love Him, and started off with Portishead, a 12-inch single from 2008, which was their first release in a long time. I think it was their first thing they let go of since 97. They had broken up for a while and got back together. So that's the first set of some crazy stuff. Let's see what else Sammy listens to.
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Okay, this is Magdalena back again to tell you what we've been listening to. Unusual selections from my daughter's vinyl collection. We started off that set with R. Crumb and his Keep On Truckin' Orchestra, River Blues. I had to cheat a little bit on that one. That was on a 78 and my turntable wouldn't do it. So I had to go steal that from the internet. But after that, Holly's Greatest Hits album, Bus Stop, 1973. Great tune. Followed by the Singing Nun, Je Voudrais, or I Would Like, from Soir Sourire, the Smiling Nun. She was a very interesting woman, and for some reason, my daughter just loves her. but she also loves Bessie Smith. You Gotta Give Me Some, so that off of Any Woman's Blues. So I thought the contrast between those two was pretty cool. Followed up by David Bowie, Panic in Detroit, off Aladdin Sane from 73. Some great cover art on that. A manipulated photo of him with, he's all made up with colored slashes across his face. Very cool. If you haven't seen it, go look for that. All right, let's see what, oh, and below me, Esteban and Christina, Harp, Guitar, and Flutes from South America. Yes, Samantha has very unusual musical and varied musical taste for a 29-year-old. Okay, so what's next?

Okay, folks, this is Magdalena winding up my Soup to Nuts show this week, my show being all from old vinyl that my daughter collected, and I'm wrapping it up and giving it back to her as I move up to Fort Bragg. Yay! And but before

0: Music of Eric Satie through a looking glass, and that particular tune was called Deuxième, Troisième Sarabande, written in 1887. There was some interesting information on the jacket here, that he was only 21 when he wrote the now famous Sarabande. The unusual lush harmonies used in these pieces were unheard of at the time and were considered revolutionary. Later, Debussy and Ravel were so fond of these pieces that they would perform them at their concerts. There is no doubt that Satie's chromaticism had a great deal of influence on them during their impressionable period. So I thought that was kind of interesting that this was in Sam's collection, since she once told me that that she doesn't like classical music, that it makes her anxious even. So I'm glad she found something that she likes that she put in her collection. After that, the Delphonics, La La Means I Love You, Human Sexual Response, I Want to Be Jackie Onassis, off their self-titled album, and then Wah Wah Toosie from the Orlans, off a Dancin' Hits album. Okay, there you have it. There's most of that was pretty nutty, and not too much of it was soupy, although some of it was. Love you, Sam. Thanks for being my wonderful, inspirational daughter. Hope you enjoy the show and everyone else. See you next week. Bye.
1: Триста. Четыреста. Пятьсот. Шестьсот. Семьсот. 800, 900.
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5: All right. It's time for the Church of Rock and Roll. Hey, folks. Don't forget, we have Fred the Gorilla and Gaia performing live down here tonight for First Friday. So come on down. This show's dedicated to Gary, the greatest tour guide in Ireland. He turned me on to some really good music. So, yeah, let's do something.
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5: Yes, yes, indeed. All right, folks, this show is all about Ireland. It's Irish rock and roll. Most of it is from the golden days of Irish rock and roll, which was the 70s and 80s. And some of it's from modern bands like the Undertones. So let's kick it over with Rory Gallagher, right? All right.

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1: Hello. We got some rocking and rolling. You better get down here tonight because Fred the Gorilla is going to be here with Gaia opening up. All right. We opened up with, Rory Gallagher. We had Thin Lizzy. We had, who was that? Oh, the Boomtown Rats and the Undertones from Derry. Right here at the Church of Rock and Roll. Let's keep on rocking. How about some more Rory Gallagher? Let's go.

Thank you very much. Thank you so much. Hope you had a good night. Thank you. Big hand for Billy Cox, Mitch Mitchell, Keith Elkin here. Thank you so much, everybody.

0: This hour of the Church of Rock and Roll is brought to you by the Noyo Fishing Center at 32450 North Harbor Drive. 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There is the Noyo Fishing Center. 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Thanks, you guys.
1: Oh, yeah. Hey, we just had a Rory Gallagher sandwich with Gary Moore in the middle, and we're going to keep on rocking. Let's see. Well, how about some more Undertones? All right, the Undertones from Derry right here at the Church of Rock and Roll.

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1: Yes, yes, indeed. Longtime supporters of KNYO. Well, we just heard the Sprints and Rory Gallagher and Gary Moore, and we're probably going to hear some more of all those guys because, yeah, I kind of enjoying that stuff. Okay, well, let's see.
0: You are listening to KNYO LP Fort Bragg. This hour of the Church of Rock and Roll is brought to you by Chris Dunn Computer Repair. You can contact Chris at info@crd.roc.
1: Yes, indeed. And you can see some of Chris's work by looking at knyo.org. All right, let's keep on rocking. You know what? We got to throw a little bit more Thin Lizzy into the mix here, right? So you down with that? Okay. Thin Lizzy right here at the Church of Rock and Roll.
2: This is one DJ you don't want to fuck with.